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0: It's the Greg B. Harrell Show. You know, if there's one thing that people are always saying to me, it's, Greg, what's something that keeps you up at night? Imagine how scary apartments were before the invention of floors. Another thing people are saying to me is, Greg B. Harrell, you don't have enough news from Fresno on your radio show. And you're thinking, Greg, why would I care what's going on in Fresno? Well, Fresno is a magical place, as we're about to find out when we listen to another actual clip from the Fresno Television News.
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0: I'm just calling to my lady's mad at me and I.
1: Uh oh, what did you do?
0: I just showed up. Hey, that's all it took, man.
1: Wow, you could be a villain in a rom-com. When did this happen?
0: Just about like 2 minutes ago.
1: 2 minutes ago? Oh, great! I'm an accessory to the argument. So what exactly happened?
0: I asked her because she had a temperature, and I told her, "Take your temperature again." Well, what the hell? And she's yelling at me all the time, you know. Well, why do you got, you know?
1: Yeah, that's not good. If she's yelling, she can't hear your amazing impersonation of her. Well, I'm going to give you some advice. Unfortunately, I know nothing about relationships, so the advice will pertain to gardening. Yeah, I have a green thumb and a lot of other green parts, too.
0: You know what? I could believe that.
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0: It's the Greg B. Harrell Show. 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

0: It's the Greg B. Harrell Show. You know, if you're like me, then you also wonder, why didn't they make the pizza a triangle and the slices circles? But also, if you're like me, you're busy during the afternoon all week long. If that's the case, there's something very important you're missing. All the great TV that's on during the afternoon. Don't worry, I've got your back on this. Here's a sample of what you've missed on afternoon TV.
1: Unless you're a stoner, it's not something you'd see. 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

0: Hey, how's it going?
1: Well, it's going great, actually. The verdict came down about my Ziploc bag today, and it looks like the freshness is going to stay locked in.
0: Oh, that's good to hear. Mm. Well, what's going on tonight?
1: Tonight? Well, actually, tonight my Easy Bake Oven brownies are finally ready. Hard to believe it's been 3 years already.
0: Yeah, I got a question for you, though.
1: Uh-oh.
0: Why don't you just like to hear you all day long? That would be nice.
1: Sorry, can I have you say that one more time?
0: I just like to hear your radio all day long. That'd be nice.
1: Yeah, thanks. I actually knew what you said. I just pretend not to hear compliments, so then people repeat them for the benefit of my insatiable ego.
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0: It's the Greg B. Harrell Show. This is a bit weird. Victrola. Those are the folks who make record players, quite famously. So they did a study, and they asked people between the ages of 18 and 70 if they have a record player in their home. Currently, 55% of those folks said yeah. But of those 55%, only 70% have used their record player in the last month. Now, why is that? Because roughly 15 to 25% of people who buy vinyl record players purchase them as furniture, a statement piece for when people come over. Makes you feel like more of a fan of your favorite band or artist if you have their vinyl records on the wall and you've got a vinyl record player on which to play them, even if you never play them. And if you don't play them, you're still listening to them as it's the sound of their silence you'll hear. Philosophy degree. Hopeless, I know.
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0: What are you up to?
1: Working on my motorcycle.
0: Whoa, what kind of motorcycle?
1: It's a Ducati. I'm rebuilding the motor.
0: Oh, so you currently just have a cycle. Appreciate your support on that play on words. But that's cool.
1: It's going to be a race bike, so it's worth it.
0: Do you race motorcycles?
1: Yeah, it's motocross.
0: Oh, that's like with all the jumps.
1: Yeah.
0: How high in the air do you get on your motorcycle?
1: So you can get maybe, I don't know, 20 feet up in the air maybe.
0: Wow, that's higher than the majority of my listeners. Well, have you ever considered taking on a challenge even greater than two wheels?
1: What is that?
0: One word, one wheel, my friend. Unicycle.
1: Oh.
0: It's the only way to fly. No, well, not literally.
1: No, you can unicycle?
0: Oh, yeah. I don't even want to tell you how I pop a wheelie.
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0: It's the Greg B. Harrell Show. You ever want to call the program? It's 888-760-1977. If I can't get to the phone because I'm talking to someone else, leave a message, would you? With that said, yep, these are my listeners.
1: Hi, Greg. I just wanted to let you know I'm listening to your show from Regina, Saskatchewan, Canada.
2: Howdy, Greg. David here. I think your show is pretty slick, but I listen to it all the time. Much love, man.
3: Greg B. Harrell, man. My name is Mike. Headed to work, and I just want you to know, man, 600 miles from home, your show helps me through 28 days. Yes, we listen to you way down here in Louisiana, dude. Keep it up.
4: Hey, Greg. This is Stephanie calling from Chicago. I was calling to talk to you because I'm a stoner, and I just know how much you love stoners.

0: It's the Greg B. Harrell Show. We talk weird music stuff. This is weird. Now, this speaks to who is currently buying vinyl record players. So again, this company Victrola, they've made famously some of the world's greatest record players. They did a study and they found that the age group most likely to have a vinyl record player in their home is those people between 18 and 29. Isn't that something? 60% of folks in that age bracket have a record player where they live. That's a higher number than any other demographic. Yeah, spinning ain't just for anxiety anymore.
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2: Hey, what is haggis?
3: Whoa, that would be a weird documentary. What is haggis?
2: He said there was haggis. What is that?
3: Well, yeah, I was the person talking about haggis.
2: Okay, so what is haggis?
3: Haggis is a Scottish food. It's considered a delicacy in Scotland.
2: I have no idea. What is it? Is it a meat? Is it a vegetable?
3: Haggis is like pudding stuffed with nightmares. It's a pudding with meat in it.
2: There's meat in pudding?
3: I know. Meat pudding. Sounds like a Harry Potter villain.
2: That sounds so disgusting, right?
3: Wow. Your reaction to haggis is like Princess Leia's reaction to Jabba.
2: Wow. Okay, I've never heard of the word haggis.
3: Well, I mean, it would make a great stocking stuffer for your enemy.
2: Wow. Okay. Is it warm? Is it cold? Is it...
3: Well, okay, this isn't Goldilocks. This haggis is too intestiney.
2: It's meat. Meat pudding.
3: Oh, we're getting into Soylent Green as People territory.
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0: Oh, dude, totally awesome, Greg. I've been listening to you for so long.
1: Yikes. Not enough therapy in the world to solve that.
0: Look, I call me all the time. I've been listening to you forever, dude. I listen to you all the time. It's great. Dude, I'm talking to Greg. I actually...
1: Wait. Hold, who are we yelling at?
0: My girlfriend's going to trip because we listen to you and just laugh hysterically.
1: Girlfriend? But you said you listened to my show.
0: I'm actually talking to this guy.
1: I said the same thing when I was talking to myself earlier.
0: The worst part is I was born in Fresno.
1: You were born in Fresno?
0: Yes, I was.
1: Fres? Yes, you were. Well, that explains why you like this show.
0: Okay, sorry. My girlfriend's doing a stop talking to the DJ now.
1: Oh, yeah, my parents have the same reaction when I phone.
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0: It's the Greg B. Harrell Show. If you've listened to this program before, you know one thing I love, failed music formats. Yeah, stuff that just didn't work or stick around for whatever reason. One of the things we've never discussed, Dynaflex. I know what you're thinking, that sounds like a Saturday morning cartoon, but it was a type of vinyl record introduced by RCA in the early 1970s. The idea was to create a record that could bend more than regular vinyl and was super lightweight. Dynaflex records did bend more, and they were about 40% lighter, and some people even say they sounded better, but they didn't stick around. One issue was the records were so lightweight that the turntable stylus could cause them to droop while being played. And Dynaflex, worth a look up.
1: If only because when else will you search droopy record? Actually, maybe it's not a good idea to search that.
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0: Voila, who's this?
1: I'm not sure. There's too many voices in my head to keep track of which one's controlling the mouth.
0: Greg, what's up?
1: What's going on, player?
0: Oh, not much. I was just playing Mario, and it's an older one. It was on the 64.
1: Oh, yeah, Mario 64. I still get angry thinking about that terrible camera system. Oh, great, a shot of the wall I'm stuck behind. Thanks.
0: Well, I loved GoldenEye.
1: Yeah, GoldenEye was addictive.
0: Yeah, it's so addictive. Like, me and my friends would always, like, be playing that, like, nonstop.
1: Me too, minus the friends, of course.
0: We were always, like, trying to, you know, compete. Like, what can we do more, play the game or smoke weed?
1: And now you're still playing N64, so I guess you chose the weed.
0: Actually, I've had a few cocktails.
1: Should I help you keep digging?
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1: It's the Greg Beharrell Show. 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Dear Diary Greg Beharrell here. I like fast cars and faster lovers. Seriously, if a lover can't travel over 130 miles per hour, I'm out. 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
1: 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And he goes, excuse me, are you working here? And she goes, no, I don't work here. And he goes, no, are you working here? And I kind of turn around and look at him like, are you calling my wife a prostitute? 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

The National Weather Service in northern Indiana has issued a flash flood warning for Adams County in northeastern Indiana, Huntington County in northeastern Indiana, Wells County in northeastern Indiana, until 7:45 a.m. Eastern Daylight Time. At 4:49 a.m. Eastern Daylight Time, Doppler radar indicated thunderstorms producing heavy rain across the warned area. Between 1 and 3 inches of rain have fallen on already saturated ground. Additional rainfall amounts of 0.5 to 1.5 inches are possible in the warned area. Flash flooding is ongoing or expected to begin shortly. Hazard: flash flooding caused by thunderstorms. Source: radar indicated. Impact: flash flooding of small creeks and streams, urban areas, highways, streets and underpasses, as well as other poor drainage and low-lying areas. Some locations that will experience flash flooding include Huntington, Bluffton, Decatur, Bern, Ossian, Geneva, Andrews, Markle, Monroe, Lancaster, Preble, Nottingham, Zanesville, Uniondale, Grenado, Vera Cruz, North Oaks, Murray, Kingsland and Traverseville. Turn around, don't drown when encountering flooded roads. Most flood deaths occur in vehicles. Please report observed flooding to local emergency services or law enforcement and request they pass this information to the National Weather Service when you can do so safely. Repeating, a flash flood warning has been issued until 7:45 a.m. Eastern Daylight Time for the following counties in Indiana, Adams, Huntington, and Wells.

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6: The baby boomers have spoken when it comes to their favorite restaurant. And I'm curious if you guys can guess what it is. So they did a survey of 7,500 adults, all age 65 plus, and they said, what is your top casual dining choice?
7: Casual. So we're talking about like middle-class dining.
6: Like a sit-down restaurant,
8: and
6: but
8: boomers,
6: not...
8: And you're asking the boomers want, like what the boomers
6: want.
8: Answer
6: yes.
8: is?
6: Yes.
7: Okay, but a sit-down restaurant is everything. So like middle-class dining.
6: Yes.
7: Okay.
6: Yeah.
8: Like a Chili's.
6: Yeah, that would be a good example, but that's not
7: For
6: it.
7: For boomers, what do you think, Mahoney?
8: Chili's probably would have been my guess.
7: Really? I would have thought that was more of a millennial
8: or
7: thing.
8: Denny's?
6: Gen Z was Chili's.
7: They also asked
6: Gen Z and all the different generations what their favorite was, but Chili's number one with Gen Z.
7: Because it's a great value.
6: Mm-hmm.
8: And good food.
7: Yeah. I would say Olive Garden.
6: When you're there... Your family,
7: am I right?
6: You're exactly right.
7: I'm
6: shocked that you didn't get that, Mahoney, because you are such an Olive Garden fan, and you are an old soul.
8: I do takeout from Olive Garden. I just do the breadsticks. That's all I want. You know, when I learned that they have an app and that you could just order breadsticks on the app and go pick them up and they'll bring them out to your car, that's that change. You know, I don't think of Olive Garden as going in. I haven't eaten inside of an Olive Garden.
7: You don't think of it going in as a literal restaurant, dude.
8: I get everything that I need. I get the Alfredo sauce and a boat, and I get 12, breadsticks, and I'm set.
7: But you're missing out, because whenever you go in, you just get Alfredo refills, but also you get, like, the triple saucer, so you get that, and then the marinara.
6: Yeah, but Mahoney went and got a dozen breadsticks from Olive Garden with the Alfredo boat, he ate them all, and I do feel like he would feel ashamed if they saw him consuming all dozen of those breadsticks.
7: Hell no, what do you mean? There is no shame in the breadstick game when you're in Olive Garden. Your family, but there's no judgment there.
8: When I pass out, you know, at the table and I wasn't
7: there's
8: even drinking, yeah.
6: He has to be resuscitated.
7: Like, all I'm here for is the bread. Bring more bread.
6: Bring more bread in the paddles.
7: Is there a way that I cannot get salad and only bread?
6: The other top choices amongst the boomers, Texas Roadhouse.
8: Hell yeah.
7: Oh,
8: clocked
7: hell yeah.
6: In with a,
7: yep.
6: with a very strong. Applebee's was up there as well.
7: Okay.
8: Interesting.
6: Cracker Barrel. And then rounding out the top of the list here, Outback Steakhouse.
7: I can totally see the top four. I'm curious, does it show on here millennials? Or are we just ignored again?
6: No, it's just ignored
7: and
6: the millennials and Gen X.
7: Gen X totally is also ignored.
6: It had Gen Z as Chili's, and then it was
7: everybody's
6: the
7: obsessed with Gen Z and boomers, and just Gen X is the forgotten generation, and millennials were the first ones that were hated on. So great. Okay. So we're just.
6: that's why Gen X is okay with being forgotten, because we see all the hate millennials.
7: Because you guys created the hate.
6: That's right. You're like, look at them. They're worse.
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2: A 70-year-old man out of Wisconsin has found himself in trouble facing misdemeanor charges. He was hanging out on August 29th at the Treasure Island Resort and Casino in Minnesota, and there was a server that was walking around, you know, taking orders for cocktails and drinks.
3: As they do.
2: And the 70-year-old guy ordered himself a Pepsi.
3: Oh, okay. Nice.
2: The server did comment that he appeared to be staring directly at her breasts when he was ordering his Pepsi.
3: Uh-huh.
2: And then he made things worse for himself when she came over with the Pepsi. And again, it's a casino. Drinks were on the house. Handed him his Pepsi. He took his crisp $1 bill and placed it onto her boobies.
4: Ah. Nice solid, not solid spot.
2: I mean, just right on the old knockers.
3: That's not how that works in casinos.
2: Yeah, that's not how you appropriately tip.
3: Any place besides
4: how
3: a
4: did
3: strip
4: she,
3: club.
4: Hang on. I've got a question.
2: Yeah.
4: How did that happen? Because if this is a casino, they have certain outfits that they need to wear. But, I mean, most of them are, like, clothed. It's not like bottle girls where they're wearing lingerie.
2: No. Yeah, depending on the... I've never been to Treasure Island Resort and Casino in Minnesota, but I mean...
4: I'm going to assume it's probably not lingerie. We're not talking about, like, Fremont Street.
2: Plenty of the servers, though, like, cleavage very much exposed.
4: Yeah, but not under cleavage.
3: He's on top, though.
2: No, you put it on top.
4: Oh, I thought you said underneath. I was like, how did he get access to the under boob?
2: Right on the...
4: Got it.
2: Place it right up.
4: Makes way more sense.
2: Like a little blanket for the boobies.
4: Okay.
2: Yeah. Now... I'm not saying that I have a price for absolutely everything. I would be offended if somebody placed a $1 bill on my boobs, but if it was $100, I'd be okay with it.
4: Certainly.
2: Yeah. So that was his mistake. So
4: I mean, Jeffrey, at minimum.
2: 70-year-old Jeffrey, the problem is not that you placed a dollar on her boobs.
4: It was too little.
2: It was a $1 bill. That was your problem.
4: For two boobs?
2: That's only 50 cents a knocker.
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1: The Super Stupid Spelling Bee.
2: So we try to spell words at an elementary school level and we fail. And the reason why I love this game so much is because Mahoney genuinely hates it so much. Cindy called in first, and she chose you, Audrey, so you were representing her today.
3: Ooh, so
2: Anthony
3: nice.
2: Called in second, and he chose me, and then Jenny called in third and got stuck with Mahoney.
3: So, I think Mahoney doesn't like it because he doesn't get picked.
2: That's always what Mahoney's
4: No, I don't. I can't spell. I had a PC in my house in 1985. We had Word Perfect with spell check. I never
5: Rich
4: needed
5: kid.
4: To learn. No, my dad just worked in IT.
3: But, I mean, you're an avid reader. You're an avid reader.
4: Yeah, I can read
3: words.
4: Just fine. Spelling's not my thing.
2: Not his thing. Okay, Ross, what level words are we spelling today?
5: Well, Dave, let's be honest. I mean, you guys are really spelling at a fourth grade level.
2: Mm-hmm.
5: I went and looked at the fourth grade words, and they were just too easy. So I had to, crank up the difficulty level a little bit and take it back to sixth grade for you
2: sixth
5: guys.
2: Sixth grade, okay.
5: Mm-hmm. Yeah.
3: Wonderful.
2: And did I win last time?
5: You did win last time,
2: okay,
5: yeah.
2: So I'll go first.
5: All right, Dave, your first word is persuade.
2: P-E-R-S-U-A-D-E.
5: That is correct.
3: Great job.
2: Persuade.
5: Audrey, your second. Your first word is arithmetic.
2: Bye.
3: You're so annoying for that. You gave him persuade and then you gave me arithmetic. Arithmetic. Is that a Y?
5: It is not.
2: It is not.
3: A-R-I-T-H. Arith. M.
2: Oh, she got lost.
3: Is it an A there feels too, like that's like my Southern coming out. Arithmetic. Is it M-E? Arithmetic. Oh, whatever. A-M. Oh, God. A-T-I-C. I don't know. I forfeit.
5: That is incorrect.
3: Yeah, no doubt.
5: Mahoney.
3: How do you spell it?
5: It's A-R-I-T-H-M-E-T-I-C.
4: That's way too hard.
2: You want to apologize to Cindy? She picked you first.
3: Wait, no. Mahoney's so good at
2: it. Well, but I got it right, so you're out definitely.
3: Oh, sorry, girlfriend. That was absolutely collusion against me.
4: Collusion.
3: I think that Bossy Rossi really wants to keep his job, and
4: he
3: is just
4: women.
3: Giving Dave really easy
4: hates
3: words.
4: Women. He hates Cindy. He hates you, Audrey.
3: He does. He hates women.
4: Misogynistic son of a bitch.
3: And this just goes to show how women are treated on this show, and the guy who's got the board over there. I just can't believe they just gave him just
4: collusion.
3: A layup like that. That is absolute collusion. Maybe next time we'll get the victory soon for you.
5: I deny all allegations and also...
3: Right, you gave him persuade. Of course he's going to win.
5: Persuade is not an easy word to spell.
3: It's easier than arithmetic.
4: Facts.
2: Quiet, woman.
3: I will not be silenced.
5: All right, Mahoney. Your first word is calendar.
2: Oh,
3: and
2: easy.
3: You gave him calendar?
2: Easy.
3: Oh my God. Mahoney, if you don't get this...
4: What kind of
3: so
4: calendar?
3: Mad.
4: Are we talking the kind you drain pasta with?
3: That's
5: a colander.
3: Bro.
4: No. Same thing.
2: No, it's not.
3: A colander or a calendar.
4: You say it the same.
3: No, you don't.
2: No, you don't.
4: Yeah, you do. So what are we talking about?
5: Calendar. Dates on it.
4: Calendar. C-A-L... E-N-D-A-R.
5: That
2: Look
5: is correct.
2: At you.
5: My man.
2: Look at you.
3: I was
2: going to
3: be so mad if I got arithmetic. Okay, whatever. All right. Good luck, men.
5: All right, Dave.
2: You.
5: Your second word is rehearse.
2: R-E-H-E-A-R-S-E.
5: That is correct.
3: He owns a production company. Of course you're going to get that word correct. Okay, Mahoney, I'm so upset right now.
4: I don't want to be playing this, so me too.
5: All right, Mahoney.
2: Oh, we're doing me too now. Okay.
4: Mm-hmm.
5: Your second word is spaghetti.
2: Easy for Mahoney.
4: S-P-A-G-G-E-T-T-I.
2: What?
3: Did you
5: Absolutely
3: have a seizure?
5: Not.
2: T-I? What? No, I'm
3: Where's
2: a
3: Where's the H?
2: Where's the H in
4: did
2: there?
4: Did I say H?
3: No.
2: No, and you did a double G.
3: You said G-G.
4: Aren't there two G's?
2: Yeah.
4: No. Spaghetti, not a double G?
3: No.
2: No.
3: Wow. Two what T's.
5: Audrey, just for, reference sake, your second word was going to be descendant.
3: I would have gotten that, too.
2: You want to apologize to Jenny?
4: No, she didn't pick me. I apologize to everybody else listening. Play this dumbass game.
3: No, I feel like you should apologize to spaghetti. You're a fake fan.
4: Apologize to all pasta.
3: You don't like spaghetti?
4: I'm not a spaghetti fan.
3: What kind of boring only child eater are you? I feel like
4: I'm
3: that's
4: an
3: like
4: Alfredo
3: spaghetti.
4: Guy.
2: Oh my God.
5: So
2: all right.
5: Dave's the champion.
3: Noodles with spaghetti noodles.
5: Yep. Dave's the champion. Our plan worked, Dave.
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30: Towards the end of my high school years, I started getting into drugs. 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The sacrifice of Jesus on the cross lit up for me. Even though all of us are sinners, Jesus loves us, and that's why he provided the sacrifice for our sins. Once I gave my life to Christ, everything changed. I actually crave and long to live in righteousness, not to earn God's favor, but in thankfulness for what he did for me.
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3: If I got my fat ass got cremated, I need a big ass urn.
4: Yeah.
3: I need like a Home Depot orange bucket.
4: You can't be stuffing you in like a little cookie jar.
3: Nah, man, I want some space spread out.
4: Some rug room. Mm-hmm. You want the Spirit Airlines
3: big
4: exit
3: front
4: row
3: seat of urns.
2: Dave and Mahoney.
3: If I see somebody naked walking down the side of the road, I know they're probably going through something, but I'm not qualified to like help anybody in that manic situation.
5: You're just gonna keep driving.
3: Maybe get a little honk.
5: Thinking about ya.
2: Dave and Mahoney.
5: Mahoney taking up for the furry community.
4: I thought it was a kink, and apparently,
3: no,
4: it's
3: man,
4: not.
3: It's just there's a spectrum inside every community.
4: Correct. There is like, a spectrum.
3: You think
2: All right. And now, this is Dave and Mahoney.
5: Hello, friends, and thank you for joining us on this Thursday. Got some good news and some bad news to kick things off today. What would you like first, there, Mahoney?
3: Dave, why don't we start today's show with some bad news?
5: Yeah, this poor 13-year-old boy was just out for a swim, and all of a sudden, next thing you know, he gets attacked.
4: By what?
5: And maybe his parents hadn't had that conversation with him yet, but
4: the birds and the bees?
5: It was a rabid beaver.
3: Oh, no.
4: Yep. Man.
3: Hey, we've talked about this. Beavers, real sons of bitches.
5: This beaver was going nuts. So it bit him on the chest as well as the right hand and was reportedly clinging onto him while shaking its head.
3: Do we know how old this kid was?
5: 13 years old.
3: So still pretty young.
5: From Maryland. His name is Dominic. He managed to fight the animal off but suffered nerve damage that required 3 surgeries at Johns Hopkins Hospital.
3: We were just talking about the size of beavers. What was that, last week, the week before that?
4: We were talking about the size of otters. Which still blows my mind. But, I mean, now I'm curious. How big can a beaver get?
3: Let me do some Googling on
4: it. It has nothing to do with the amount of partners that beaver has had.
5: So, this is not the first time that this beaver has gone rogue. A 19-year-old fisherman was also attacked. They think it was probably a different rabid beaver, but I don't know why all the beavers are rabid in the area. 10-year-old girl also attacked by a beaver a couple of days later. So, the Maryland Department of Natural Resources has responded by dismantling a beaver lodge.
3: So
5: took his dam down. Took a lot of work.
4: Well, that's the meanest thing I've ever heard. I mean, that little girl had no business being over there. I mean, no. What is she doing? Beavers don't look friendly.
5: Well, I mean, she wasn't, like, in the actual beaver lodge.
4: I would dare to say, kids are pretty dumb, man. I think you're taking up for a weird stance here. Kids are like, hey, Mr. Beaver.
5: No, they're not approaching it. Like, the beaver was rabid,
3: and it can't attack this
4: but
3: poor kid.
4: But beavers move slowly, do they?
3: No, I don't. No.
4: Beavers have
3: a top speed of 25 miles per hour.
5: 25 miles per hour?
3: They weigh between 35 and 65 pounds, between 3 and 4 feet long. The largest beaver on
5: record. A 4-foot long, 65-pound, 25-mile-per-hour beaver?
3: But the average, and the biggest beaver ever on record was 110 pounds.
5: 110?
4: I mean, I feel like we're really exaggerating this. 25 miles an hour?
5: Yeah, man.
4: That's like cheetah.
3: Cheetahs run 70 miles an hour.
4: But that's a cheetah walk.
5: I mean, that's faster than any of us could ever imagine sprinting.
3: Okay, I was making that up.
4: I knew you
5: what?
4: Were.
5: Okay.
3: Kilometers. Kilometers.
4: Okay, guys, I was like, there is just
3: miles an hour.
5: Six miles.
4: So it can
3: land.
4: Go out like...
3: On average.
5: How fast can they swim?
3: Do you have that? Like dolphins. They're very,
4: I don't believe you on that either, man. They're not swimming like dolphins. You know, because they can walk like 25 miles an hour. Like, they absolutely cannot.
3: Top speed.
5: Can they do tricks like dolphins? Can you have, like, a beaver show at SeaWorld?
3: Oh. So they can swim about 6 miles an hour, too, which is, that's pretty fast.
4: I mean, no.
3: You think you can swim 6 miles an hour?
4: I think you can walk 6 miles an hour.
3: Well, you can, no, walking speed's just under 4.
4: Yours? Because you're a relaxed guy.
3: No, a brisk walk is 4 miles an hour.
4: It's like a walk.
5: You're not walking at 6 miles per hour.
3: You're not, that's a run.
5: You're not walking.
3: That's a 10-minute mile.
5: That's a 10-minute mile.
4: That's a
5: 10-minute mile.
4: Jog.
3: Yeah, you're jogging.
5: Yes, you're jogging.
4: Okay.
5: So you could out-jog a beaver, but I'm saying...
3: If you have the endurance to...
5: I don't think I could swim 6 miles an hour.
3: Hell no, you could.
5: That would be fast.
4: Well, no, certainly not. Yeah. But this child was not in the water, was she?
5: Well, so there was 3 of them, Audrey. Were you listening? There's 3 different people attacked.
4: All 3 stupid.
5: So the 13-year-old boy was out for a swim when he got attacked.
4: Oh, so this was his fault.
5: Wow, you victim blame.
1: So, also, yeah, did you know...
5: That's somebody who's never had a bad beaver before.
1: I got more beaver facts here.
4: Okay.
1: That, that are going to blow your mind. Beavers have underwater vision. They have a transparent third eyelid that works as built-in goggles.
5: That's cool. That is cool.
1: That is cool as hell.
5: How did we not know this?
1: Yes.
5: That's so awesome.
4: That is cool.
1: See, yeah, like these things are killing machines.
4: Wait, hold on. I'm pro beaver. I like beavers.
5: Doesn't sound like it.
4: No, I'm literally taking up for the beavers here, and I'm shaming the children, so you're not listening. I'm literally saying, I'm pro beaver. That is awesome. Yeah. Kick more kids' ass. What are we doing here? I'm mad that they took down this beaver's dam down. It like took him so long.
5: Built his little lodge.
4: For his home.
1: He didn't have the proper permits.
5: Yeah.
1: It's a bureaucracy we live in.
5: Beaverocracy.
1: Yeah. Get with the times.
4: They're just putting data center there.
5: Some good news today as well, and I actually do appreciate this. A lot of fast food chains across the country have decided no more of the goofy-ass kiosks when you walk into order.
1: Thank you.
5: Human cashiers are coming back. So
4: I like both. We don't like both.
5: I hate
1: the problem
5: the
1: is people are too stupid to know how to use the kiosks. And it slows everything down.
5: Half the time they don't work right. They don't spit out the receipt that you need.
4: Well, but I like the fact that they're there for like kind of like at a grocery store, right? Like if you want to be able to do something quick at a
5: self-checkout,
4: yeah. That's fine there. But don't take away people. Like leave them there.
5: That's what they've been doing. McDonald's is actually in the process of retraining 2 million employees worldwide.
4: Good.
5: To quote, make it golden. That's her.
4: Yeah,
5: issue.
4: I do love just talking to a cashier, man. If you think that the kiosks are slowing people down, nah, it's me.
5: It's Audrey.
4: It's me. I'm talking to you about
5: Have you.
4: You
5: heard about how fast beavers can swim?
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0: and Mahoney.
1: She is in trouble. There is a Arizona corrections officer by the name of Yanet Dowden.
2: Yanet
1: is facing, it's Janet with a Y. Is it Yanet?
2: We're going with Yanet. I like that. It's probably like Yanet.
1: Yanet.
2: But we're going with Yanet.
1: Facing termination, yeah. the white guy version of it.
2: Hey, Yanet,
1: what's up? Arrested near the Arizona border in connection with an illegal alleged ammunition smuggling operation. So she is a U.S. citizen. And I guess she'd crossed over to the border. And they found a whole bunch of ammunition in her car. And when I say a whole bunch, apparently she was connected to a faction of a cartel. And she had 5,445 rounds of ammunition in her vehicle. And it wasn't even like neatly organized. Because, you know, you think about it, almost 5,500 rounds of ammunition.
3: A lot of ammo.
1: You're like, okay, she has a whole bunch of like boxes or something like that.
3: Sure. No, ammo cases.
1: It was like under her seat. Yeah, like the driver's seat.
3: Who hasn't packed for a trip last minute? That's all I'm saying.
1: I don't want to be sitting on 5,500 rounds of ammunition in case I go over a pothole or something.
3: So, but like correctional officer is like what? Like maybe like a prison or a jail or something?
1: Yeah.
3: You know, I mean, younger woman, she looks to be in her mugshot that they have there. I think my wife has those same shorts.
2: Oh, very nice.
3: It's like a little two-tier. What are those shorts called, Audrey?
2: What is it? Oh, like golf shorts? I can't really see from that angle.
1: It's about $100,000 worth of ammunition that
2: running
1: she
2: shorts.
1: Had. So I guess the Arizona Department of Corrections is like, well, we're going to go ahead and start the termination proceedings.
2: See you later, Yanet.
1: Because if you're working with the old cartel, that's probably not great through and through to have you running the prisons. But how much does that got to suck? Like, if you're a corrections officer and then, like, you're on the inside.
2: And then you got to go in the inside?
3: Yeah, but at least she sounds like she was one of the ones who was at least smuggling stuff, so that's probably better for her.
2: Yeah, they're going to like her.
3: Yeah. As opposed to the other ones.
1: She butt smuggled stuff in for the inmates?
3: Yeah.
0: Dave and Mahoney. This isn't just music. It's a whole mood. Fort Wayne's alternative. 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
1: on Dave and Mahoney.
2: Mahoney, you're gonna like this. Slow Horses has been greenlit for an eighth season
3: Hell
2: now.
3: Hell yeah.
2: I mean, I just started, I kid you not, Slow Horses last night.
4: The first season.
5: Because you got lock in. There's so many seasons.
2: I know. I mean, there's six that are fully on Apple TV right now. And, you know, it just keeps winning award after award after award. And Mahoney, you've been talking about how great it is. But, you know, we got to that point last night, which I think all of us do from time to time, where you're like, ah, we're out of episodes of all of the shows that we currently are watching. What do we start now? And then I was like, what about Slow Horses? And I remember that, like, I'd started the first episode, but then we'd fallen off for whatever reason and just hadn't gone back to it. But then I rewatched that first episode last night. I'm like, how do I not remember this? Like, this starts off
4: with a bang, with literally.
2: Literal bang. But yeah, eight seasons now. And, you
5: jeez,
2: know.
5: Jeez, there's so many seasons. And they pop down so quick.
4: So
2: they roll them out.
4: They
2: fast.
4: Are turning these over really quick, which is one of the very impressive things, considering that the cast, you know, you've got Gary Oldman leading this cast, and Gary Oldman is absolutely amazing. My guess is they were going to greenlit a ninth season as well. There are nine main novels in the Slow Horses series, and the guy who is writing them, his name is Mick Herron. You know, they basically started in 2010, and he's turned out nine books since then. The last one coming out in 2025, so they're still ongoing. It hasn't finished. There's some companion novels there as well, but you know, like, I love the fact that they are continuing to turn these out. It's a great series that I think only gets better with time, too.
2: So Matthew Rhys, he made history at the Emmys earlier this week. He won, on the same night, lead actor in a comedy for Widow's Bay, even though calling Widow's Bay a comedy, you know, we've talked about
5: It's a stretch.
2: It's a stretch. But he also won lead actor in a limited series for The Beast in Me on Netflix.
5: I mean, that is a great show, Mahoney. I don't know if you've seen it yet.
4: No, I haven't.
5: But because it's a limited series, it's a quick one and done, and I think both of the leading cast members in that show did an excellent job, and I think that those awards were definitely.
4: You guys like Matthew Rhys, though? You think he's really good?
2: Oh, excellent. He's fantastic. He's
4: do you
2: great.
4: Not
2: he's
4: remember great he does. The year 2020 through 2023 when we were doing the show, and you were giving me a lot of guff for talking about how amazing Matthew Rhys was as Perry Mason on HBO.
5: Oh, Perry Mason?
4: He's Perry Mason.
5: Oh, well, no, maybe I will go back and try and watch.
2: I watched Perry Mason. That was it.
5: No, we did definitely used to give him.
4: Yeah.
2: Did we?
4: Yeah. And he was also on.
5: Because I'm a dork.
4: And another.
5: Really dorks watch Perry Mason.
4: He was also on The Americans, which is also another phenomenal series.
2: I really
4: like
2: The Americans, yeah.
4: So, you know, Matthew Rhys, it's kind of amazing to see him make history by winning both of those Emmys, but I'm not surprised.
2: So Ben Affleck and Kerry Washington have a new Netflix film on the way. It's called Animals. It's a new thriller directed and co-written by Ben Affleck, who also stars in it. And he plays a mayor candidate in Los Angeles whose son is kidnapped during his campaign. And Kerry Washington plays his wife,
4: this
2: Abigail, who joins
4: terrible.
2: Her to save their son and raise the ransom
4: I
2: money.
4: Like Ben Affleck. I like Kerry Washington. Any movie that comes out on Netflix just feels trashy.
5: Yeah, but it's also going to be in theaters as well.
4: I mean, they've been doing that for a couple of their movies.
2: Oh, but okay. Theaters. It's not like a huge release.
4: It just feels like this used to, like, the stuff that ends up on Netflix, and I know I'm going to date myself by saying this, it feels like movies that wouldn't have been released on theater, and these are either a direct to rental or made for TV movies. See, it's kind of how Netflix movies feel to me.
5: I would agree, but I really like Kerry Washington. Same. And I really like Ben Affleck. Yeah. And I saw the trailer during the football game there the other day, whenever what was that game? I don't even remember.
2: Yeah. Yeah.
5: And they were playing those commercials for that movie, and I was like, oh, wait, that actually kind of looks pretty good.
2: Well, October the 9th is your date.
5: That's my birthday.
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1: Prices for everything seem to be up, and it is really stretching almost everyone thin. 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Finally, some good news, you guys.
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1: Your car payment is going way, way down.
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2: Okay.
1: Your car payment is going way down, but you're not really ever going to be able to pay it off.
2: What do you mean?
1: So there are now...
3: like 50-year loans?
1: Nah, I mean, they were talking about 50-year mortgages, so that was a thing. But in this case, they're talking about 100 to 120-month car loans, and that is 8 to 10 years.
3: Hey, man, I'd take it. I'm not going to lie. If I'm already planning on having my car for 8 to 10 years, depending on the brand and depending on the make and the model, I mean, like, if you're a safe driver and if you are used to having, like, a one car for a really long time, which a lot of people are. I mean, I know some people who have had their car for, like, 25 years.
2: I keep my cars for 10-plus years.
3: Yeah.
1: So yeah, I mean, but like, that's the issue isn't with the idea that, you know, you can just
2: finance it. I don't want to pay for it for 10 years, though.
1: Well, paying for it for 10 years is one thing, but also the interest that you pay along the way.
2: If it was 0%, you know, if there weren't fees and it was 0%, sure, interesting, maybe. But right. When you're talking about, like, you know, interest rates now are in the 10% for cars.
1: It's crazy.
2: In certain instances, like, hell no.
1: Well, and even with, like, the...
3: That's 10% with good credit.
1: Good credit, yeah. I mean, you're talking about, you know, the 50-year loans for houses. And people thought the same thing, you know, just buy as much house as you can and then spread it out over 50 years. Well, then again, the problem becomes, like... You know, you're not really going to be able to ever pay that house off unless you buy it when you're 20 years old, what 20-year-old is able to afford a house?
3: At least that's an appreciating asset.
1: Well, yeah, cars in most cases, but I mean, we've also lived through the crash before where the home values have just, the bottom has totally fallen out.
3: Yeah. Sure, yes. Hopefully that does not happen again.
1: Yeah.
3: I mean, hopefully. You can't tell a 20-year-old people who are attempting to try and start a life, you can't always be scared of buying a home.
1: Yeah, I mean, you have to just kind of try to time the market and all that stuff never works anyhow.
3: Timing it.
1: Yeah.
3: Just refinance.
1: Sure, yeah. But, you know, if you pay $500,000 for a house and, you know, you're financing it over a 30-year period, you're already paying, you know, like $1.1 million back.
2: Yeah.
1: And is your house going to appreciate that much? And that's when the things are totally outside of your control. If you're financing it over 50 years and now all of a sudden you're paying $1.5 million in all of the interest as well as the actual cost of the house over those 50 years, again, hypothetically, it should go up, but are all of your profits going to some bank that loaned you the money to buy the house? It's entirely possible.
3: Yeah, I mean, I just think that things are really expensive for 20-year-olds in general, and everything is on layaway. We've gone back to the layaway behaviors where you can now DoorDash and put it on Afterpay.
2: Yeah. Do not put DoorDash on Afterpay. Let me tell you this.
1: Sage advice.
2: If I could tell you anything... Anything, literally anything, do not DoorDash food and put it on Afterpay.
3: I mean, it is 0%.
1: I mean,
2: if you make all your payments, but if you're having to do that, chances are you're going to miss a payment and you're going to have to pay three times as much for something you're already paying three times as much
3: for.
1: Yeah, I mean, 35% interest on a burrito is not great.
3: I hear you, but I mean, like, I've also been so broke that I feel you just got to sometimes do it, like, a time to get you by.
1: Yeah.
3: But I mean, like, to Mahoney's point, don't make that a habit.
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0: Brody is joining us today for the Movie Quote Quiz. And Brody, we have a theme today because football is back. It's football-themed movies. Are you a big fan of football movies and or sports movies?
1: I am actually, well, I don't mind them, but I didn't realize it was sports movies until I called in.
0: Well, let's see how you do.
2: Brody, you sound like a youth. How old are you?
1: I'm 28.
2: Okay.
0: 28 years old, all right.
2: Dave, are any of these movies going to be something he might have seen?
0: There's one that came out since he's been alive.
3: We're going to help. We're going to help. Don't worry, Brody.
0: Two. Okay, two. So the
2: Brody, I'm rooting for you, bud.
0: The first one here is from 1999. Let's see if you can get this one.
4: Life's this game of inches. So is football. Because in either game, life or football, the margin for error is so small. I mean, one half a step too late or too early, and you don't quite make it. One half second too slow, too fast, you don't quite catch it. The inches we need are everywhere around us.
5: Hell yeah.
4: They're in every break of the game, every minute, every second. On this team, we fight for that inch. On this team, we tear ourselves and everyone else around us to pieces for that inch. We claw with our fingernails for that inch. Because we know when we add up all those inches, that's going to make the f***ing difference between winning and losing.
0: All right.
2: Got to add up those inches.
0: Do you have any idea what that is from
1: 1999? It's got to be a 90s football movie.
0: Yeah, 1999. You do have some lifelines in Mahoney and Audrey if you want to tag one of them in.
2: Don't ask me, buddy.
3: I got this one.
1: Okay, I'll do Mahoney.
3: So that is Al Pacino.
0: Mm-hmm.
3: In
0: Inspirational Speech.
3: Any Given Sunday.
0: Nice use of the lifeline.
3: Oliver Stone directed film. Right. And so I just Googled it.
2: What's that?
1: It's called Any Given Sunday.
0: Never even heard of it, Brody. All
3: right. Great movie. Dave, what do you think Any Given Sunday was rated on Rotten Tomatoes?
0: Oh, probably not great. Like 48%.
3: 51. Fresh. 51 is okay. Crazy. I love that movie.
0: Yeah, I mean, it had a hell of a cast. Cameron Diaz, Dennis Quaid, Jamie Foxx, LL Cool J.
2: Oh, never seen it. Sure, it's lovely.
0: Okay. The most current one that we have on the list is this one from the year 2000.
6: I know you're tired. I know you're hurting. And I wish I could say something that was classy and inspirational. But that just wouldn't be our style. Pain heals. Takes deep scars. Glory lasts forever.
0: Right on. A lot of breathing in that one. Very breathy actor. I don't know if that helps at all. Brody, any guesses?
1: Dang, you guys are killing me.
3: That was Keanu Reeves. I'll help you out there.
2: I was going to say, can we give him a point for knowing the actor? He's young.
1: Is it Pain Hills?
0: It is not.
3: That was
0: Replacements. Yeah, that
3: Gene
0: one.
3: Hackman.
0: Also Gene Hackman, John Favreau.
3: Shane Falco, baby.
0: Faison Love.
3: Also 41% on Rotten Tomatoes. Dude, they hate football movies.
1: You know, my favorite football movies are Waterboy, Longest Yard.
3: Well, why don't we just keep
0: going?
3: Here's
0: number three from 1998.
7: Y'all remember when he intercepted the ball and his pants fell off and then he ran for the touchdown bare ass?
8: Remember when Bobby Boucher showed up at halftime and the Mud Dogs won the Bourbon Bowl, do you?
0: All right. A layup for you, Brody. What is that one?
1: That is Waterboy.
0: That is Waterboy. Nicely done.
1: 30, thank you, guys.
0: 33%, 32. It's getting worse.
3: Dude, okay. I love Waterboy.
0: Okay.
3: Like, they hate football. Like, movie critics hate football movies.
0: Okay, look up this last one while I'm playing it. This one, an iconic movie. Well before your time, from 1993, but it all comes down to this. No more lifelines.
2: Wait, did you just tell him to look up the...
0: I'm telling Mahoney to look it up, because I'm curious what the rating on this one is. Here we go. Final one, Brody. Lock in.
9: I wanted to run out of that tunnel for my dad to prove to everyone that I worked...
10: Prove what?
9: That I was somebody.
10: Oh, you are so full of crap.
5: You're 5 feet nothing, 100 and nothing, and you got hardly a speck of athletic ability. And you hung in with the best college football team in the land for 2 years. And you're also going to walk out of here with a degree from the University of Notre Dame. In this lifetime, you don't have to prove nothing to nobody except yourself. And after what you've gone through, if you haven't done that by now, it ain't gonna never happen.
0: Okay. Big hint in there with Notre Dame. Football movie. One of the biggest football movies of all time. Brody for the win.
1: And it's... And what did the act... What's the...
2: Guys, he's 28. These movies are ancient for this poor kid.
0: Sean Astin is the lead in it.
3: As a kid from the Goonies.
2: To be fair, I don't even know what these are, and I'm 35.
0: You don't know this movie?
2: No, I've never seen it. The only movie I've seen out of this list is Waterboy.
0: Okay.
1: It's got to be Rudy, though.
0: It is!
10: No Googling involved there on your end.
0: Not at all.
3: And you know what breaks me up about Rudy, Dave?
0: What's that?
3: Is that the, there have been so many players after the fact, they're like, yeah, we just carried him on our shoulder as a joke. We didn't really like him. He was kind of a dick.
0: Is that true?
3: Yeah.
0: What's the rating on Rudy?
3: 80%.
0: There you go.
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1: We love when entitled people get outed for losing their minds, and that's exactly what happened here. There was a middle-aged lady that was at a golf club, and she was very upset because her local golf club did not have caddies for her.
2: So, why you gotta let everybody know she was middle-aged?
1: Well, because I just wanted to paint the mental picture. So she's at the pro shop, and she's demanding that they have caddies, and the pro in the shop is trying to explain to her, we don't have any caddies right now because there's a... I think it was just somebody else in the pro
3: shop. Okay, I was going to say, who's filming this interaction? Was this one of where she thinks she's in so far in the wrong that she posted this herself?
1: No.
3: Or somebody else saw her freaking out?
1: Somebody else saw her freaking out. And the pro is trying to explain to her, we don't have any caddies right now because school is back in session and traditionally a lot of the caddies, again, just this normal
3: players,
1: local
3: country
1: club, they're back in school and so we don't have any caddies and I'm sorry. This was her reaction.
4: This is not acceptable. I guess that I'm playing Medina and they're playing Shore Acres and they're going to get a I'm going to badmouth this club all day if we don't get this together. I would just confirm two caddies. He's carrying for two, and I have a female caddy. Figure it out. I'm not going out until I have two caddies for three people. Nobody set a card. Please help me. I wrote a letter, or I talked to you today. I wrote a letter stating that I need caddies. Nobody ever used the word cart. John, this is bull. I am so upset. It's not unusual for Beverly to treat people like this, especially women. And I will address this because I organized this months ago. I wrote a letter yesterday that I never got a response from, and I called this morning. And this is how I'm going out to play golf. This is great. I want two caddies. I'm not taking a cart, and my guests shouldn't have to take a cart. They want to walk, and here they come through the door. John, you figure it out.
5: You're in carts. That's how we figure it out.
6: Like it's the fall. All the kids.
5: We don't have caddies.
4: Why did I just? You're a because there were three caddies out there right now ahead of me, and there's caddies over there.
5: I'm not going to take this.
4: Well, John, I'm now told by our pro, John, that we don't have a caddy. Do we have one at least, or four caddies?
5: We don't have caddies this time. We have a youth caddy program. They're all in school. We do our best to get...
4: call the guy across the street who's...
7: I'm a member of Ballyneal, so I do get it. We can ride in the buggy. There's no big issue.
4: But you know what? It's just... And I apologize. It's just because I'm a woman that I'm being treated this way
5: It has nothing to do with the fact.
1: Yeah. No, it has nothing to do with you being a woman. It has to do with you having that attitude.
3: You're insane.
1: Also, just ride in the golf cart. That's way better.
3: 1,000 times better than having a guy who you don't want, who you'd really...
1: Some 17-year-old slubbing your bag around.
2: Hold on, though, because I'm hearing that, and though she's like... I don't feel like she's acting like insanely out of pocket.
1: She wrote a letter months ago. And then she said she wrote a letter yesterday that she didn't get a response to.
3: And then she's going to badmouth Beverly?
1: Beverly always does this.
2: I don't know. Though she was in the wrong.
1: Of course.
2: I don't feel like she's like insanely out of pocket. We have had way more insane behavior.
1: The guy that came in with her, that was part of her party, was like, no, it's fine.
3: We can take a golf cart.
1: It's We're playing golf.
3: It's better.
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4: Dave is joining us today with a family secret. What's going on, Dave?
5: Hey, buddy. Well, I did 23andMe a couple of years ago and found out I had a half-sister.
4: So, 23andMe is just one of those things where secrets that were kept for so many years all of a sudden come right to the surface. So, take us through it. What exactly happened?
5: Well, I did 23andMe, and it came back, and it said that I had a half-sister. And so I called my dad up and asked him, you know, hey, do you know about this half-sister? And my dad was an airline pilot.
6: Mm-hmm. Oh, so they are, listen, with all due respect to your father, pilots are sluts. It's like well known that pilots are slutty.
4: So when you called your dad and asked him if he knew about this, did he?
5: He said he did not, but he said there was some lady that he couldn't resist, I guess you could say.
4: Mm-hmm.
6: Mm-hmm.
5: So she actually messaged me on 23andMe and asked if thought I might be her uncle.
6: What?
5: And I messaged her back and asked her if she knew her bio parents. And I never heard anything back from her.
4: Interesting. So, I mean, the thing, like Audrey said, pilots, you know, that's one of the challenges that all of your hoes are in different area codes. And so your dad just, were your mom and dad together for a long time? Like, or was your dad single at all?
5: It would be my stepmom.
4: Okay.
5: That he was with at the time.
4: Okay. So he was definitely in a relationship when the act with this other woman happened.
5: Yes.
7: Do you have any, like, is there any want or need to feel like to reach out to this half-sibling again? Or do you think, you know, you sent the message or she reached out once and that's it and you never heard back? Or are you going to try to follow up some more?
5: Well, I figured it's probably, I didn't want to open a can of worms. My dad's still living and I have some siblings, so I didn't want to.
7: Do the other siblings know about this sibling?
6: Bro, you're too nice. Unleash the knowledge.
4: Do it for the drama.
6: I mean, not even for the drama, but I mean, like, I love when people are like, I got to protect my dad. Your dad was a dog.
7: It's one thing. I would say it's one thing if your parents were still married, but he was, at that time, you had a stepmom, so I feel like, you know, all the information could be, it's not as devastating, right?
4: Your dad's not still in that relationship, is he?
5: No.
6: Okay. He's saying he's protecting his siblings as well as his dad's honor. But I mean,
7: or do they not just want to cut up the inheritance?
4: That's what it is.
7: Well, we don't need to throw another log on that fire.
4: He made some good money.
7: Yeah, come on.
6: Man, oh man.
4: We know what's going
5: on. That might be part of it.
6: I'm so sorry.
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1: When it comes to sea creatures, dolphins are metal. So there are these. Did you guys know that there are river dolphins?
2: River dolphins?
3: Yes. Yeah.
1: Oh, okay.
3: Yeah,
2: they're like brown dolphins.
1: Yeah, they're like freshwater dolphins. But I guess they're really hard to study because, you know, they're in a river and they're constantly
2: moving
1: around. And they're all you really see is like a tail or a fin from time to time.
3: Well, for scientific purposes here, I do believe they're freshwater dolphins, but they are in freshwater bodies of water that also feed into salt water.
1: Okay.
3: Correct?
1: I know that they're freshwater animals and that the rivers that they're in, they stick to those because they don't want to, you know, venture outside into the salt water as a freshwater animal.
2: What about the lakes they're used to?
1: Yeah, it didn't say anything about the lakes, so I'm not sure.
3: Wait, okay. No, but like you just said something that, what? What did you just
1: It's just a TLC.
3: Well, I understand the joke. But okay. So, but are they also saltwater animals too?
1: These are freshwater dolphins that live in rivers. And that's why it's so hard for them to study them. So there was an interaction where researchers were able to study them for about 7 minutes because their heads were out of the water. And that was a very unusual occurrence. And they thought that it was really neat that they were able to study them. But it was rather disturbing to some people what was going on during those 7 minutes.
2: Were the dolphins having the sex?
1: And so it wasn't dolphin rape because we hear a lot about dolphin rape.
2: Yeah.
1: Apparently a dolphin's pretty aggressive when it comes to that sort of thing. No, but maybe adjacent to that, they were eating an anaconda.
2: Dolphins can eat. I mean, was the anaconda had to have been dead.
1: I mean, right? I don't.
4: The National Weather Service in northern Indiana has issued a flash flood warning for Adams County in northeastern Indiana, Huntington County in northeastern Indiana, Wells County in northeastern Indiana, southwestern Van Wert County, Ohio, until 2:15 p.m. Eastern Daylight Time Thursday. At 7:44 a.m. Eastern Daylight Time, scattered showers and thunderstorms continue across the warned area. Doppler radar estimates between 2 and 5 inches of rain have fallen overnight. Another round of heavy rainfall is possible mid to late morning. Additional rainfall amounts of 0.5 to 2 inches are possible in the warned area. Flash flooding is already occurring. Hazard, life-threatening flash flooding. Thunderstorms producing flash flooding. Source, emergency management reported. Impact, life-threatening flash flooding of creeks and streams, urban areas, highways, streets and underpasses. Some locations that will experience flash flooding include Huntington, Lufkin, Decatur, Bern, Ossian, Geneva, Andrews, Markle, Monroe, Lancaster, Preble, Nottingham, Zanesville, Wilshire, Uniondale, Wren, Bonato, Vera Cruz, Murray and North Oaks. Several reports of flooded roads and water rescues have been received this morning. Turn around, don't drown when encountering flooded roads. Most flood deaths occur in vehicles. Repeating, a flash flood warning has been issued until 2:15 p.m. Eastern Daylight Time for the following counties in Indiana, Adams, Huntington and Wells, and Van Wert, Ohio.
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1: Hell yeah!
2: These people remove the toothpick from their mouth when taking a wedding photo. It's the Redneck Report. Redneck Report.
3: I'm Dave and Mahoney.
4: Imagine a man without a nose. And Mahoney, you had a great point. Very much like the ghoul, if you ever watch that show Fallout, played by Walton Goggins. Just no nose. Just a hole in your face where the nose is supposed to be. This guy is from New York. He was driving, and they pulled him over because maybe he looked, I don't know, a little suspicious.
5: A little scary. Where's your nose, sir? Got your nose.
4: His name is Charles Wilson Pastor, and authorities became suspicious after they pulled him over, and they're like, you know, can we search your vehicle? And he's like, no. And they're like, well, we're going to bring out a dog.
6: Man, anytime they bring out the dog, it's always going. When have they ever brought out a dog and that dog didn't alert?
4: Yeah, the dog's like, yeah, that's fine. Turns out, though, the dog did alert, and because the dog had a nose, a pretty good one at that. And sure enough, they found meth and other controlled substances. And
5: I think that's why he doesn't have a nose.
6: I do.
4: It's possible.
5: I mean, like drugs.
4: Do you remember the whole thing with Artie Lang when he was, you know, going through it when he was on Howard Stern's
6: his
4: show?
6: His nose collapsed.
4: His whole nose collapsed from doing so much cocaine.
5: I mean, I saw this guy's photo. First thing I thought before even reading the article, I said, that guy did so many drugs, his nose is
4: falling. Also, that is a commitment to the bit, you know? Like, your nose is falling off, and you're like, still got to do the cocaine.
5: I would get the glasses with the nose.
6: The old Humpty
4: the mustache.
6: Yeah. I knew a guy, and this is, you know, he was a distant family member in the early to mid-90s. What's the thing that separates your nose?
4: The septum?
6: Yeah, he ate through that.
4: With cocaine?
6: Because he did so much cocaine.
5: Did he have a nose whistle?
6: He did not, but it had a hole there and had to get, like, reconstructive surgery on it because he did so much coke. But I don't think that's even possible now in 2026 because all the cocaine is laced with fentanyl.
4: Yeah, it's too stepped on. You'll kill yourself in the process.
5: Yeah, I don't know. I mean, I feel like you're still, enough people who do coke.
6: I feel like you're going to OD before you do so much that it eats through your nose, though.
5: Kids, you're going to OD before you do that.
4: So this guy, Robert Roy Hennion, 47 years old, got into a confrontation at a Denny's in Florida on September the 10th. Sir, that is not the place to bring this energy.
6: This is a house of breakfast.
4: Of grand slams.
6: What are we doing here?
4: Walked in there, pulled out a knife, threatened five customers that were eating at a table, and then started pacing back and forth aggressively, appeared agitated, started talking to himself before the confrontation. The customers told him to sit down. That's when he raised the knife towards the group, said he was going to kill them all, threatened to assault the manager as well, told her to get off the phone. As she started to call 911, cops got there. Taser disease.
6: Do that in a Panera Bread. In a Denny's, I feel like you got a knife and you're like, you're threatening him, and they're like, sit your ass down.
5: At a Denny's?
6: They're not going to fight you at a Denny's.
4: It's not quite as bad as a Waffle House, but
6: close.
5: When was the last time either of you guys went to a Denny's?
4: It's been a minute.
5: Okay. I have been to several
6: Denny's in my hometown.
5: I have a Denny's not that far away.
4: Did you go to the Denny's?
5: And
4: they're
5: a little sad.
4: Oh, really?
5: Yeah. I feel like people are just like wanting someone to come up to them with a knife.
4: Like pick a fight.
5: I'm just really sad in here. They were like apologizing for like the cooks not being that great. They're like, sorry.
4: Hey, just a heads up. This guy doesn't know what he's doing back there.
5: I literally asked this lady. I was like, what's better, the chicken fried steak or like something else on the menu? And she goes, well, this is a Denny's. So, I mean, like, you got to manage your expectations.
6: Why are you asking that question?
4: That's on you. Audrey's treating it like it's a 5-star restaurant. Do you have any recommendations? Is there any special?
5: I just loved her even much after that. I think she was just, you know, she was just kind of like, man, dude, I'm on Lexapro.
7: Just get the moons over my hammy.
4: So a car weapon is something that's a very important choice in a man's life. And this guy had an interesting one. I guess there was a violent confrontation in Pennsylvania. It started like road rage sort of thing. Two cars pull over. A dude hops out of his vehicle because the other guy rammed him. So rammed him with the vehicle. Confronted the driver.
6: Also, if you got rammed, why are you getting out of your car?
4: It's a fair question.
6: Because if he's willing to ram my car, my guess is he's willing to ram me. So he gets out.
4: Approaches the guy that he rammed and says, give me your wallet. And the guy says, no.
6: Okay.
4: And that's when he's like, well, I'm going to get you then. And the guy said, what are you going to get me with? And he said, wing, an arrow.
6: An arrow?
5: An arrow.
4: No bow. Just an arrow.
6: Well, you can stab somebody with an arrow.
4: I mean, I guess, but it feels like you get like one stab and then they just grab it.
5: I mean, but do you even get a stab? I mean, like, if you have an Dave, if somebody's coming at you with an arrow, you're just grabbing that arrow.
4: Yeah. It feels like a lot of area to grab and not a lot of sharp.
5: I'm grabbing that arrow because if you just have an arrow, I can absolutely... First of all, where were you keeping that? Hold on.
4: It's like 97% grabbable.
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0: Dave and Mahoney.
1: Let this be a lesson to guys out there that if you meet some girl at a nightclub and she is overly friendly, she probably doesn't want you.
2: Or she just wants your booze.
1: That could be it. Or maybe she wants your booze and something else, like that really nice watch that you have on.
2: Okay, not every woman is a watch thief.
1: Not every woman, but we hear this story all of the time, and many of them come to us from Las Vegas.
3: Dave is telling, saying, if you are an unattractive man, which there's a lot of us out there who are unattractive,
1: that overestimate how good looking
3: you
1: are.
3: And you try to impress people with the amount of money that you have by wearing expensive watches. And then there's a very attractive woman who is showing interest in you first.
1: Mm-hmm.
3: This is probably a setup.
1: It's a trap.
3: Yes, because good-looking women do not approach ugly men out of the blue for no reason. That does not happen in nature. It goes against how society works.
1: So this one comes to us from Miami. There was a 32-year-old woman who was fairly attractive. You know, I mean,
3: better looking than this guy.
1: Yeah, I mean, her mugshot, you know, was a mugshot. So you got to take that for what it's worth. But she met this guy at a nightlife venue. And I guess there was some, what he thought, mutual interest. And so he decided to head home and they exchanged contact information. She's like, yeah, I would love to come over. So being the gentleman that he is, he sent an Uber to go pick her up. She got to the house. They were enjoying a couple of drinks together. And then the man said he suddenly started to feel funny and extremely tired, and then lost consciousness. And he said that he doesn't remember a lot. He just remembers hearing a clapping sound as she was leaving, and it was more like a... And he realized, as he woke up, oh no, that was the case for my almost $100,000 Rolex.
2: Oh, okay, nice. Hell yeah, dude.
1: $98,400, the price tag on this Rolex.
2: I'm sure.
1: It's a 40 millimeter diamond encrusted Rolex Presidential.
3: Mm-hmm.
1: And sure enough, she had taken it. And it turns out it's part of a broader pattern. This woman had a bit of a habit of doing this. Four other open cases in the Miami-Dade area. Similar allegations of men waking up after spending time with her and discovering expensive watches missing. Sure enough, when they did the toxicology report on this guy, they found that there was a prescription sleep medication that can be used to cause sedation, confusion, and memory impairment, especially when combined with alcohol. So she comes over to the house, offers to make a couple of drinks, puts a little bloop, bloop, bloop in there. Next thing you know, $100,000 watch is walking out the door.
3: So you don't even have to smuggle that in your butt, man. She's doing it like a pro.
1: Doing it the old-fashioned way. Mm-hmm. Just wearing that bitch out.
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1: Chris joining us today with a comment on The Watch Thief. What's going on, Chris?
2: Half the listeners might not know and understand, but I mean, if Cardi B was fine with it, you know, why can't anyone just pretend to be interested in a guy and, you know, drug them? And
1: for those of you that don't know, Cardi B does have a history of drugging guys and stealing their stuff.
3: Well, before she was famous.
4: Cardi B was hot, though.
1: Yeah.
4: I mean, I let Cardi B drug me.
1: Yeah, you can steal my watch if you're Cardi B.
3: I mean,
1: yeah.
3: I don't know why we're a pot. I get what you're saying. I'm sure that the escorts in Miami aren't bad looking.
1: Yeah. Well, I mean, this girl, I don't even think it didn't list, at least, that she was even an escort. She just had this whole scheme where she was out here, like,
3: just a chick
1: hunting for dudes with $100,000 watches, and then had the whole scheme of, okay, invite me over. Next thing you know, off to sleep you go.
3: Yeah. And Mahoney, you're saying that.
4: I'm looking at this woman now, Dave.
1: The mugshot's not great.
4: Yeah. Like bro, you got a $100,000 watch and you're pulling a prison four?
3: And to this guy's point about Cardi B, this was pre, as we know her, Cardi B. This was before she got the bag and fixed her teeth.
0: It's the Dave and Mahoney Show. 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

0: This is Dave and Mahoney.
1: So it was not that long ago that we were telling you guys about the serial butt sniffer. And this is actually a real guy that has been busted multiple times, walking around, mostly in stores, like a Walgreens, and sniffing people's butts.
2: Was this also the Nordstrom Rack butt sniffing assailant?
1: Mm-hmm. Yep.
2: And
1: yep.
2: Also, yep. He was in the Ladies' Church of TJ Maxx.
1: He was doing it all over the place. And it's a very strange thing. You see someone that was shopping, and they were minding their own business, and then he would, in some cases, pretend to drop something and just...
3: This is specifically a summertime activity? Because winter, your ass, you don't got quite the sweat back there that you do in the summer?
1: That's what I'm so perplexed about, is that a butt sniffer, it either smells like nothing because it's clean, or like actual ass.
3: I imagine that he probably wants the bad smell, right?
2: He wants because, the stink.
1: Yeah.
2: He wants the funk. He wants the funk.
3: It's kind of like blue cheese.
1: So I've got another individual that is similar but different. And this guy feels far too young to be doing this because, if I remember correctly, the serial butt sniffer is somewhere in his 40s.
3: Right.
1: This guy, only 24 years old. His name is Alexander Scott Bowen, and he is from the Bristol area. He was recently back in the news because he had been serving a prison sentence for a series of different assaults. He is a serial foot sniffer.
3: Hmm.
1: 7 different victims. He was sentenced to 38 months in prison for the offenses.
2: It took and 7 times to get this guy convicted.
1: Right. He described him approaching women and targeting their feet, with the article describing sexual interest in women's feet. And we've heard about this plenty. I mean, Audrey, it's something that you, after we started talking about your feet. Canoes for feet.
2: I got perfectly normal feet.
1: Yeah.
3: You're like, what, a size 8?
2: Something like that.
3: Yeah, that's
2: normal.
3: A
2: little bit bigger.
3: 9?
2: Yeah. So they're getting bigger with age.
1: They had suspected that this same individual was behind all of these foot sniffings because it's a very odd thing for somebody to just come up and smelling your foot.
2: Sniff thy toes.
3: But I feel like, you know, smelling an ass is one thing. You're away from kind of most danger zones.
1: Mm-hmm.
3: But like, if you're going to smell somebody's foot, they could just kick you straight in the face.
2: I'm going to curb stomp you with these feet.
3: Right, yeah.
1: He'd been
3: sniffing. You've seen American History X. You know what to do.
2: I do.
1: Put your teeth on the curb. It was the feet and the footwear as well. So rather than simply observing, he was also approaching them. And they were concerned enough about this because this guy seemed to be quite the predator.
3: Yeah.
1: After numerous people had reported this, that they actually took a DNA sample off of a shoelace in order to get the 38-month conviction for this guy.
2: So he's just willy-nilly.
1: Was he just licking the shoes?
2: I was thinking that was not spit.
1: Oh.
3: Problem. Oh.
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2: So we've been talking about football being back, but it seems like there's been a really high amount of scandals when it comes to high school football this year.
3: What the hell's going on with all these high school programs?
2: I think this is like the 10th scandal that we've had so far already this season, and there is now a 56-year-old lady out of California that was arrested by the FBI on September the 10th after being indicted on 4 federal counts of wire fraud. So prosecutors say that this lady, her name is Julie Molina, she was the former treasurer for the Wolverine Football Club, which is a nonprofit supporting a high school football program, and diverted approximately $412,000 from the organization between 2023 and November of last year. The alleged theft was, you know, used to cover personal expenses, including mortgage payments, credit card bills, all of that stuff. I just have a question. How on earth does a high school football booster program have an extra $412,000 where she thought she could embezzle that amount and get away with it?
3: Right. That's you're talking damn near $500,000. I mean, this must be a super rich school.
4: A very rich school.
2: So one single alleged transaction involved about $132,000, and it was transferred from the nonprofit to pay for a delinquent mortgage on her home. Also, how much is your mortgage, ma'am, where you're $132,000 behind?
4: Man, that sounds like an act.
3: You can get $132,000 behind on a mortgage and they don't take your house?
2: I mean, that's got to be something else, right?
3: Like, there's no way. What?
2: I feel like that's a long time.
3: I feel like I'm like, if you're like a day late, they start, you know.
2: Somebody rappels in.
4: See, yeah. That's what we've talked about this before whenever we were discussing squatting. I think it was just last week. We only know our limitations and our boundaries. Clearly, you can go much further than you believe you actually can.
2: So, yeah, if you are ever having a hard time, you know, paying your mortgage or whatever it may be, just know.
4: This lady.
2: You just got to believe in yourself.
4: Went $132,000 over.
2: For a single transaction. And by the way, that wasn't enough because she stole, like I said, almost $412,000 in total. Interestingly, her husband is not accused of wrongdoing. So he told reporters he had no idea about the alleged scheme. Oh. So just go ahead and throw the wife under the bus.
4: So she, Oh my God, guys. So she was the person who was supposed to be taking care of the bills. Mm-hmm. This guy clearly thought that she was paying for everything and not handling their finances correctly.
2: Said that he was very confused when the FBI agent showed up to arrest his wife. Yeah, I mean, isn't that something?
4: What was she spending all of their actual hard-earned money on?
3: And, Good question.
2: It was a dramatic scene, too. So, the FBI showed up and, like, surrounded her house.
4: Ah!
2: And then she had to, like, come outside and surrender. The football club said it is cooperated with law enforcement and remains focused on supporting these student-athletes. The local high school district said that she was not a district employee. The football booster organization is a totally separate nonprofit. If convicted, facing 20 years in federal prison on each wire fraud count.
3: Wow.
2: Yeah, and there's a lot of them.
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0: and Mahoney.
1: So when I say a drug stash house, what's the first thing that you think of?
2: A trap house.
1: Yeah. I used to live next door to one of these places where it was a really rundown house in an old neighborhood, and there was always a bunch of shady cars outside.
2: Well, yeah, that's the definition of a lawn. Trap house.
1: A trap house, exactly. So you wouldn't normally think that a stash house would be a luxury apartment in downtown Los Angeles, but that's exactly what the authorities found on September the 10th. They rolled into this stash house, and, you know, you'd think, okay, it's a luxury apartment. Sure, you can have drugs in it, but I think about, like, neatly kept cocaine.
3: They're calling it a luxury apartment. Like, every apartment any of us have ever rented in our entire lives has been called a luxury apartment, and I will tell you, the exact thing that apartment was not was luxury.
1: So this trap house, or luxury apartment in this case, was indeed a stash house for drugs. It was such... It was covered in so many drugs that when they sent the dogs in, one of the canines had to be revived with Narcan. Like, there's that much drug in the house.
2: Oh.
1: I know. The dog's fine. But there was two people that were individuals that were arrested, a 27-year-old man and a 26-year-old woman. Jeez. And they had a lot of drugs. Agent seized about 94 pounds of fentanyl in pills and powder. There was 7.2 kilos of cocaine, a kilo of heroin, and they had, again, in this luxury apartment, all of the stuff like you would see out of Breaking Bad. They had beakers and mixers and stirrers and torches and a hydraulic press.
2: This is not an episode of Breaking Bad, ladies and gentlemen. I mean, like, being 25 and 26 years old, I feel like that is just not the appropriate age for you just to, like, throw your entire life away. I say that if you're trying to become a drug mule, start around 60. Because, like, yeah, then that way, if you're just, like, going to prison, I mean, like, you've already seen everything.
3: They don't treat old people that bad.
2: They don't treat old people that bad.
1: It's kind of like that movie Mule with Clint Eastwood. Like, they never suspected him because he was an old guy driving a pickup truck.
2: Don't start at 25 because then you've only had a taste of life and then you're going to prison for the rest of your life.
1: Oh, but these people were running an operation. So they also recovered a police radio. So they had a police scanner in there to try to figure out what was going on. They had an AR-15 rifle. There was ammunition. A gold-plated 50 cal Desert Eagle.
3: Hell wow. Yeah. That's cool as hell. That's cool as hell. You're acting like that's not cool. That's cool.
1: And to make things even more strange, during the raid, one of the more odd discoveries was also a small alligator living inside of the apartment. Like, this is just nuts, man. Like, this is supposed to be a luxury apartment. You have that level of drugs, and you have an alligator that's running around gold-plated 50 cal pistol. Awesome. Like, somebody got their tax
3: return. Grand Theft Auto, baby.
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1: Oh, good. More singing.
0: Have landed here for your enjoyment.
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0: It's Cover Your Ears. On Dave and Mahoney.
3: Some of the biggest rock songs ever released. You are trying to figure out what they are with 30 seconds on the clock for each one of them. And Chuck is joining us today. Chuck, you got Mahoney and Audrey available as lifelines. Should you need them, are you ready for your first one?
4: I'm ready. Put me in, coach.
3: Let's go. 885,000 views on this one. Here we go.

0: We're trying to figure out what they are with 30 seconds on the clock for each one of them. And Chuck is joining us today. Chuck, you got Mahoney and Audrey available as lifeline. Should you need them, are you ready for your first one?
1: I'm ready. Put me in, coach.
0: Let's go. 885,000 views on this one. Here we go.

0: know if I needed to hear that. Okay, over to you, Chuck.
1: 10-year-old me would have loved it.
2: Yeah, I got this one. Metallica, Enter Sandman.
0: Yes, sir.
3: So Keep Me Free From Sin is the lyric.
1: Keep me free from sin. Yes.
3: I thought it was keep your free throws in.
1: Keep your free throws in.
0: You think it was a basketball pump-up song?
3: James Hetfield likes basketball.
1: Who's good at basketball.
3: I thought it was keep your free throws in.
1: Keep your free throws in.
0: Gripping your pillow tight?
3: Yeah.
0: Don't miss your free throws. Keep them tight. Yeah. Right. Yeah. Okay. Got it.
1: What? It's a coaching moment.
3: I thought it was just a little basketball nod, you know?
1: Free throws
3: Big
1: tight.
3: Big fan of Jordan.
0: You're so stupid.
1: What?
0: Okay, Chuck, nicely done. You're on the board with a full point.
1: What?
0: On to the next one here. It's got 289,000 views. Good luck. Again.

0: stop it right
1: there. I'm still thinking about Mahoney thinking that's at free throws.
2: Keep your free throws in.
1: You're so silly.
0: All right, Chuck, do you know that one?
3: Yeah, I didn't catch it till the end, but Bruce Springsteen.
1: Free throws.
2: Keep your free throws in.
1: You're so silly.
0: All right, Chuck, do you know that one?
3: Yeah, I didn't catch it till the end, but Bruce Springsteen. Yeah.

0: stop it right there.
1: I'm still thinking about Mahoney thinking that's in free throws.
2: Keep your free throws in.
1: You're so silly.
0: All right, Chuck, do you know that one?
3: Yeah, I didn't catch it till the end, but Bruce Springsteen.
2: Keep your free throws in.
1: You're so silly.
0: All right, Chuck, do you know that one?
3: Yeah, I didn't catch it till the end, but Bruce Springsteen.
1: You know those words, Mahoney? Oh, man, I'm never going to forget that.
3: That was a nice version. I like that.
0: It was. There's been kind of this whole, like, rash of these very attractive girls, like, playing acoustic guitar in, like, their rooms or whatever, wherever they may be, that keep popping up on my feed for reason.
1: Who knows why?
0: Yeah, I don't know.
1: Big pervert over here is like, yeah, man, I just need... But I don't know why Hot Girls with Harps keeps popping up.
2: Yeah, I get the dude who does the... who plays all the sounds with his mouth.
1: Yeah. Also a pervert. Well, yeah.
0: Fair enough. All right, Chuck, you can win it right here if you get a full point on this one. And I want to kind of explain to you what this guy is. So he calls himself the sewer singer, and he's just like a normal dude, like a blue collar guy that's actually working underground in like this big sewer system.
1: Wow.
0: So he's wearing like a hard hat and the vest
1: and acoustics
0: and the whole bit. And that's exactly what it is. So you get the acoustics, and he'll just go down there and sing songs a cappella. And he is amazing. So this one's got 931,000 views. Full point here, and you get the win. Good luck.
4: Evil minds that plot destruction.

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1: Of a bride.
2: Mushroom does not sound like that.
0: All right, Chuck, for the win, do you got it?
3: I got it. One of my favorite bands ever, Black Sabbath War Pigs.
0: Yes, sir. 3-3.
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12: Towards the end of my high school years, I started getting into drugs. 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
1: Sometimes you should just leave well enough alone. Like, for example, if a demon has lived inside of a person for 90 years, just let the demon be. Like, it's settled in. It doesn't want to move.
2: Right.
1: You know, you got to pack up all your stuff. You've been there for 90 years. So there was a Pennsylvania nurse who was accused of assaulting an elderly, nonverbal nursing home resident because she was attempting to do an exorcism.
2: Okay.
1: Yeah. So this occurred on June 23rd, and it's at a facility in Nazareth, Pennsylvania. Police were called for a welfare check because someone reported that a nurse was behaving strangely and had remained with a patient for about 2 hours. So according to the court documents, the officer found this woman, this nurse, standing over the patient with her fingers in the patient's mouth.
2: Jesus.
1: Yeah. And when the officer said, "Hey, what are you doing?" She said that there was a demon inside of the patient that needed to come out.
3: Super scary, man. I mean, like, whenever I think of nursing homes and the individuals who are there, their vulnerability, and how so many people who work in those nursing homes are just so mean. The need for power amongst humans just kind of makes me so sick to my stomach.
2: Yeah, it's not a demon, you dumb ass lady. It's dementia, you. Probably.
1: Yeah, or she's just old.
2: Yes.
3: But also, it's you. What are you doing working there if you have such a lack of compassion as a caregiver?
1: Just a lack of a sense of being connected to reality. Like, what do you mean you've detected that there is a demon inside of this person that's lived in them for 9 years?
3: What are your demon hunting credentials?
1: Do you even have a demon diploma?
3: You don't.
1: You do not?
3: You need to go to Steve's.
1: You do not have a demon doctorate. Get out of here with that
3: nonsense.
1: He
3: needs to be committed. I mean, seriously, I say that with all 10 toes down. This lady needs to be committed and then obviously thrown into prison because what are you doing abusing the elderly?
1: She was taken to a local hospital for an involuntary emergency health evaluation. The nurse was because, like the idea that you have discovered a demon and only you and your fingers are the ones that are able to exorcise the demons.
3: Yeah.
0: That's a wrap. Well, it's about time. 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

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I'll see you there tonight. 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

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More soccer back at the Rue coming up Saturday night. Fort Wayne Football Club taking on Naples. This is Salt.

Salt, 99.5 and 102.3 in Zach. Some movie news. It's a horror film starring the beautiful and talented Eva Green. It's called Trees Are Watching. That is on the way. And music news. Dan Reynolds and Imagine Dragons have new stuff coming soon.

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The Lizzie Borden story starts up today on Netflix. Ella Beatty is Lizzie Borden. Charlie Hunnam, you know, from SOA, he was Jax. He's playing Andrew Borden. Check out that today. It's Wet Leg on Alt.

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Happy Transformers Day today. It's the anniversary of the Transformers cartoon from way, way back. And also today in theaters, it's Transformers the movie, the animated Transformers movie. Go check that out starting today in theaters. And also they've got Optimus Prime Awakening, an all-new animated short with the film. This is Alt.

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Zach on the radio, and both TV Guide and TV Insider have their fall previews. The most anticipated show for both are seeing Brothers on Apple TV with Matthew McConaughey and Woody Harrelson. That's coming up September 23rd.

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There are several Spider-Man video games on the way. One of those is a Venom spinoff game that is coming up. 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

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Some movie news. Tom Hanks is going to star in The Comebacker. It is a sports film. And music news, Red Hot Chili Peppers working on new music. 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

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We love the local Fort Wayne music. 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

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Hopefully you're doing great. I'm Zach Schuyler, and it's an anniversary today for a couple of legends, Wile E. Coyote and Roadrunner.

0: 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You can catch Stephen Wilson Jr. live down in Indy coming up later this year. He's going to be at the Marah in December. Black hole
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1: 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I'm Zach Schuyler. It is time for the What's Up Report. What is happening in and around Fort Wayne over the next few days from the pages of What's Up, the local free entertainment paper. 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That's What's Up with a Z. All right, a few things going on tonight. It is Switchfoot over at Sweetwater Performance Pavilion. Also this weekend, Johnny Appleseed Festival. Are you an Alanis Morissette fan? Jagged Little Pill at Arena Dinner Theater. Sunday, Fall Into Fun. It is the Fall Into Fun Fest at the Fairfield. And comedian Leanne Morgan Sunday at the Fort Wayne Embassy. Just a few things going on. Check it all out at whatsup.com. That's What's Up with a Z. They're free and all over the place, right? Get your free copy. Something else going on tonight over at the Brass Rail. Debutantes are playing. They're next on Alt.
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2: 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Movie news, Margot Robbie going to star in a remake of the cult classic Attack of the 50-Foot Woman. Music news, Blink has new stuff coming soon. It's

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3: So we have a new album coming out.
2: Yeah. Called Light from a Dead Star.
3: Yes. Right. Well, our first album.
2: yeah, that's what it is.
3: We're releasing an album.
2: Life happens.
3: Life happens
2: all the time.
3: We've only been a band for
2: four years.
3: Four or five years.
2: No one knows.
3: We're busy. We're in a lot of bands.
2: We are.
3: And we're in two bands together.
2: Yeah. That's coming out soon.
3: We're releasing an album called Light from a Dead Star. Uh-huh. It's coming out on October
2: 23rd. Yeah.
3: Yes. And we are having a release show at the Brass Rail.
2: Uh-huh. 21 and up. That's important.
3: Yes. And it'll be available on all streaming platforms October 23rd. Okay.
2: October 23rd.
3: Okay, so the song you're going to hear tonight is called Parasite. And actually, full name is Parasite for Sore Eyes, which I thought was a great pun, but Connor Connor told me we're just going to call it Parasite. So
2: there's a lot of dispute on the whiteboard. I was like, no, we're not doing that.
3: You know? Yeah, I wrote that song a few years ago,
2: yeah.
3: About somebody who is just the worst.
2: The worst.
3: And definitely a parasite, like socially and emotionally, for everybody that he meets.
2: Yeah.
3: We won't name names.
2: Yeah, we won't do that to somebody over the radio. It's a great song.

0: Greg. How are you?
1: Yes, hello. I'm fine. Why are we talking like it's the 1860s?
0: How's your going?
1: Oh, your phone cut out there, but I think you said, how's my day going? It's as lazy as you leaving the G off going.
0: We talked last night.
1: And you called back? I don't know what that says about you.
0: Yes, okay. So I got to thinking, you do all the entertaining. Who entertains Greg?
1: Oh, I just entertain myself. Tonight is how many tears can fill the cup night.
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4: So, how much do you and your girlfriend laugh?
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4: 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I bet she's just cracking up, huh?
1: Well, to be honest, I'm hoping she doesn't realize how laughable I am.
4: 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Your sense of humor is right on. It really is.
1: Yeah, thank you. I'm going to tell her tonight, you're dating a joke.
3: This isn't just music. It's a whole mood. Fort Wayne's alternative. 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

0: It's the Greg Beharrell Show. We've talked on the program before about how cassettes are making a comeback. And one of the main reasons? Touring weight. What? Touring weight? Yeah, you got to think about this. Hauling around merch is tough for mid-level bands and artists, especially vinyl records. They weigh way more than you think, and they take up more space in the van and on the merch table. So if the choice comes down to 100 vinyl records or 300 cassette tapes that, well, weigh the same and take up the same amount of space on the table and in the van, the tapes seem to make more sense. Tape sense. Sounds like a home improvement product you'd impulse buy at the register.
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1: You still listen to CDs?
0: I love CDs.
1: What? Why is that?
0: Well, because it's tangible. It's something you can hold in your hand. You can look at the cover. You can read about the background of the music and slide it in. You can...
1: Well, okay, this is a family show. Do I need to prepare the censor button?
0: You know, that sounds dirty.
1: See, the issue I have with CDs is you always see those fingerprints.
0: Of course.
1: And I don't need more reminders of how greasy I am.
0: Well, you just gotta, you know, rub them off a little.
1: Whoa, again, family show. Sheesh. So what is it you like about the sound of a CD?
0: It's clarity.
1: So do you prefer CDs to vinyl?
0: Yes, I prefer CDs to vinyl.
1: Oh, see, I still prefer cassettes.
0: Oh my gosh, I still have a ton of cassettes.
1: Yeah, I like how cassettes are all wound up tight. They're like little adorable rectangles of anxiety.
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